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1: Good morning and welcome to Focus. I'm Callie Luttman. Focus is a weekly show dedicated to looking at news and public affairs. Today on Focus, we're talking about the power of community, healing, and advocacy. Joining us today is Jaya Colasetti, Executive Director of RACES, Rape Advocacy, Counseling, and Education Services. For 55 years, RACES has provided support, counseling, education, and advocacy for survivors across Central Illinois, while also working to create safer and more informed communities. Their upcoming event, In Community 2026, is all about connection, support, and reminding people that healing does not happen alone. Community is really important today. Jaya, thank you so much for joining us.
2: Callie, thanks for having me back.
1: Of course, always. We're excited. How was SAM for you guys? How was Sexual Assault Awareness Month?
2: Yeah, we had a wonderful time this year of just seeing, you know, we're talking about community.
1: Yeah.
2: The way our community showed up to support survivors and show that they wanted to be part of challenging sexual violence in this community during Sexual Assault Awareness Month was really, really powerful. We had a couple of major events, including one where we had folks kind of share their artistic expressions. And we actually had people perform in at least 8 different languages, which was really beautiful of just seeing how diverse our community is, and just the different ways that people were performing through art, through poetry, through singing. And then also our therapists did a really cool event that I think we'll do again, actually, where each of their offices were set up to kind of focus on different sensory experiences.
1: Oh, yeah.
2: Because those ways of grounding ourselves can be so incredibly important, especially for folks who might be triggered, right? And just need a way to feel a little bit calmer. So for one person, that might be, you know, thinking about, you know, using some essential oils to kind of bring oneself back to kind of the current moment through a smell. For someone else, it might be sound. So we had like singing bowls and things like that. So yeah, it was really cool to see not only the way our community showed up, but just the creativity of our staff to sure that we were doing some different stuff this year for Sexual Assault Awareness Month.
1: That's really cool. And like, that's really awesome for any community members who probably went, because to learn what you react to and what calms you, you know?
2: Yeah.
1: That's awesome. Well, I'm glad to hear that Sam went great. Abby was here to get us excited for it. And now we're glad to have you back because you've got another big event coming up.
2: Yeah.
1: The focus is community. We all have a role in community. Tell us what RACES's role is in our community.
2: Yeah, so we do both prevention and response work. So you mentioned Abby, who's our prevention education coordinator. She leads our team of folks who go primarily into the schools to provide age-appropriate, trauma-informed sexual violence prevention education programming, which is actually required under state law. And we come in and do it for free, right? So we support our local schools and making sure that they have programming that meets best practices. We want things that are actually going to work to help keep our kids safer, right?
1: Yeah.
2: So that's a big part of what we do. Abby might have talked about, too, the fact that we actually were selected as one of only 22 organizations in the whole country by Darkness to Light, which is an organization that provides the stewards of children training. That's an evidence-informed training for adults who want to be part of creating that safer community, right? Thinking about how do we make an impact in our community so that children are experiencing sexual violence less often, ideally not at all, but there are things that everybody can do to be part of creating that change. And so that training, if anybody wants to get a group together and be part of creating that change, they can contact our office at 217-344-6298, and they can talk to Abby about getting that training set up. So that's our prevention work, right? We're out there working with folks every day to try to create the world we want to live in, right? One that's free of sexual violence. But in the meantime, we know that there are folks who have already experienced sexual violence who might need support. So we have a hotline that's available 24 hours a day for survivors and folks who just want to know more. And that number is 217-384-4444, and that's completely confidential. All of our services are confidential and free. So those other response services, we have an amazing advocacy team. So we've got folks who respond to the emergency department 24 hours a day just to make sure that survivors know what their rights are and have someone there for them. I think a lot of people don't know that if someone has experienced sexual violence and they're wanting some care, medical care after an assault, if they go into the emergency department within 7 days, it is actually illegal for the hospital to bill them. So it's so important for folks to know that free care is available.
1: Yeah.
2: In our service area, Carl's Emergency Department is the one location for if someone wants evidence collection done. But if it's in that 7 day window, if someone goes to an emergency department, they can also get, you know, checked out to make sure they don't have an STI, make sure they don't have any physical injuries that need treatment. And our staff will come out, provide information and support as well. And then we do help with protective orders, court accompaniment, those kinds of things as well, because there might be legal concerns that people need some help with too. So we can help with that. And then we do have, I was talking about our therapy team's event. We have an amazing group of master's level clinicians who have specialized training, including an EMDR, which is something that's been found to be particularly effective for folks who've experienced PTSD or have PTSD, right? Again, free. We don't cap the number of sessions. Right now, we actually don't have a wait list for the first time in a really long time. So if someone has experienced sexual violence or is supporting someone who has experienced sexual violence or stalking, we do also help folks who've experienced stalking. And I think a lot of people don't know that. There's free therapy available in our office in Urbana. And then we also have a clinician that we work with in Rantoul. So if that's more convenient, we can do that too. And if someone's like, hey, I can't get to Rantoul, I can't get to Urbana, but I live in Ford, Douglas, or Piatt County, and obviously Champaign, we also have phone-based therapy. We've got a virtual platform. So we really want to make sure that we're meeting the need in whatever way feels right for somebody.
1: So Races is there. You've got plenty of options to get connected if that's what you need. And thank you for mentioning that. Thanks for giving us that hotline number or where to go if we're looking for that support. That was one of my questions is when someone reaches out, whether it's walking through the door, calling the hotline during what could be or what could have been one of the hardest moments of their life, what do you hope that they feel or they receive in those moments?
2: Yeah, so I really appreciate that question because what someone needs in those times is going to look really different for everyone, right? And so what we hope at Races is that people know that there is free support available and that they get to decide what that support looks like, right? So for one person, it might be they're like, yeah, I want to go to the police station. I want to make a report. We can go with them, right? And then that's something that's really important for folks to know too, which is new for us, actually. Our coalition just this year has created new guidance so that if a survivor is scheduled for a law enforcement interview, we can now go with and be part of that interview, sit in on that, where historically we just couldn't, we'd have to step out. But we can now for scheduled interviews be there. And so, yeah, just making sure people know, hey, if this is something you want, we'll be there with you. Other folks are going to be like, no, I do not want to make a report.
1: Yeah.
2: I'd much rather just focus on what I need right now, 100%, right? Like, so if therapy feels right for them, that option is there. If group therapy feels more approachable, we offer groups regularly too. So really just making sure that people know support is available. They get to decide what that support looks like. And we're here for them whenever they're ready. Because for some folks, shortly after something happens, they need support. They want that support. For other folks, it's overwhelming. And they're like, I just want to move on with my life. I don't want to think about it. I don't want to talk about it. And that's okay too. But sometimes things come back up, right? It could be years later. It could be decades later before someone is like, you know, I'm ready to actually process this with a professional. And we'll be there whenever people are wanting that support.
1: So whenever you're ready, whenever you're ready, Races is there. And there are a ton of resources.
2: Yeah.
1: And that is the biggest thing to remember is that it's available. It's available for you. It's the biggest thing, misconceptions. Because, you know, when you think about law enforcement or hospital, sometimes we worry about there's going to be money involved or, you know, different barriers. So it's helpful that there's someone going someone on the journey with you.
2: I think speaking of barriers, one thing that we've worked really hard to try to kind of reduce some of those barriers too, is we now have two full-time advocates and a full-time therapist and one of our on-call medical advocates for nights and weekends very shortly starting with us are all bilingual in English and Spanish. So that's another really important piece for us, is making sure that, again, we are addressing the barriers that still exist for folks. Mm-hmm. And so definitely making sure people know if Spanish is better for them for therapy. We've got a Spanish-speaking therapist on staff with us. We use a language line. Like, that's a tool that we've had for a long time, but we've been very intentional about building that bilingual staff, and it's really important to us.
1: I'm sure that's incredible to have them here, and you know, whether they're virtual or in the office, this resource is available to you. Thank you. Thank you for that, and expressing, you know, what each individual hope, what you hope that they feel. Now, how does community help make this possible? How does our community, how do each of us have the impact to make RACIS's mission even further?
2: Yeah, so I feel so incredibly fortunate to do this work in this community. As you mentioned in the opening, RACIS has been around in different forms with different names since 1971, right? So we're 55 years old this year. And so making sure that we're able to continue, right, for the next 55 years or however long we're needed is super important. Well, how we do that is making sure that we have enough volunteers for our hotline. So if folks are interested in volunteering with us, again, they can call our office and we'll connect them with our volunteer coordinator. Or if people are able to donate, that does make a really big difference. And so our event in community is our annual fundraiser, where we're so incredibly privileged to have supporters come in and get to celebrate the work that we're doing together, to show that support for survivors and make sure that we're challenging that isolation, but also to make a financial contribution to make sure that we can weather storms, whatever comes. And I will say for me, that feels really personal because I've been with RACIS for a really long time, including during the state budget impasse where, you know, state funding just stopped. And the federal money at that point came through the state too. And RACIS was hit really, really hard. And if it wasn't for the United Way of Champaign County, we probably would have closed our doors. And so, you know, having those local funders like United Way, like the Champaign County Mental Health Board, like the city of Urbana, like the city of Champaign, that makes a difference. But there are going to be moments where they can't step in. And so making sure that we do have those donations so that if there are delays with payments or if there are changes in terms of who's eligible for grant funding, we're able to make sure that we don't cut our services. That makes a huge difference. And again, like being in this community, seeing that result is tangible. And it is something that has made a big difference recently, too. So even just a few years ago, we saw a huge cut to federal funding. Some of the other centers in the state lost half of their staff. We didn't cut a single person. Mm-hmm. And that's, I really do attribute to the fact, well, for one thing, my board and I worked really hard to make sure we didn't lose anybody, but because our community showed up and said, we value these services for survivors and want to make sure that they continue to be available and continue to be free, right? Like that's part of it, is no one who's experienced sexual violence or is supporting someone who's experienced sexual violence should ever have to worry about a bill for therapy or ever worry about a bill for seeking medical care that they need. And if they need an advocate to say, hey, actually, you can't charge them for that, to have someone who's there to do that, right? And so, like I said, we call it in community for a reason, because we couldn't do this work without the community support that we're so fortunate to have.
1: And thank you to our community for showing up in those times. It's critical. You know, these resources are critical. So the dollars are critical. We want to make sure that there's always that foundation so that when things happen, because we know it does, you know, that there's always that support there so that survivors never, ever have to worry. They could just keep on going on. So In Community is happening coming up at the end of the month, Tuesday, May 26th.
2: Yes.
1: All right. So where is this event happening this year? Is it in the same place as last year?
2: Yeah, we're back at Riggs. Riggs has been a wonderful host for us for quite a few years now. And it's always just a great time. We have Mike from What Do You Know Trivia coming to
1: do
2: Music Bingo again. Yeah, we did that for the first time last year. I don't think people are going to let us stop doing it because it was super fun.
1: Oh, no. You said Music Bingo. That is amazing.
2: It is absolutely so much fun. You know, people get to see Riggs's wonderful space. You know, we have inside, outside. We have food from Aspen Tap House that they provide for us, which is truly wonderful. And we always make sure that we have vegetarian and gluten-free options, as well as options for folks who don't have those dietary restrictions. We have raffles and live and silent auctions. So it's just a lot of fun. And we're just really happy to be back at Riggs and have actually an increase in sponsors this year. So so that we are able to make those dollars stretch even farther. So yeah, we're really looking forward to it. I think it's going to be a lot of fun. And again, it's just an amazing way to show your support for survivors.
1: So we're about, what, a week and a few days away from the event? Is there still chances? Is there still a chance for businesses or individuals to sponsor?
2: Yeah, absolutely. So that information, if you go to cu-races.org, there's some basic information about the event on our website. Folks are also more than welcome to email admin@cu-races.org, and we can get them connected with information about sponsorship or about tickets, right? Like, tickets are $50, but they include all that food, all the fun times that we're going to have at the event. And definitely, we do still have some tickets available. They're going fast, but we would love to see more folks come out and show their support.
1: Fill it up. I mean, Riggs Beer Company, they got a nice space out there. You can, and it's a perfect time of year.
2: Yeah.
1: It'll probably be beautiful weather. So that's 6 to 8 p.m. Get your tickets. Now, you mentioned it's at Riggs. We've got trivia, music, bingo, food, the silent and live auction.
2: Yeah.
1: Can we participate in this auction if we're not at the event?
2: Yeah, so that's a great question. Not for the live auction.
1: Of course.
2: For the silent auction, yes. So we use a site called GiveButter, and that website allows for folks who, even if you're not there in person, we found out a little bit late, unfortunately, is the day that one of our high schools has their graduation, so we know there's a conflict for a lot of people, but if they're like, hey, I really wanted to still bet on some of those amazing prizes, you can still go on to our GiveButter site and put in your bid. And if you're the highest bidder, we'll make sure that you get your gift basket, your experience. We've got tickets to see the Chicago Sky is one of our items this year.
1: Nice.
2: We've got some really awesome raffle and auction items this year.
1: I bet you do, and especially because of this community.
2: Yeah.
1: It's wonderful to see all of the experiences that local businesses and individuals can bring to these events. So that'll be fun to see what we can auction on. And it all goes back to races. Yeah. This is super, super important. So the proceeds all go to supporting survivors. Can you kind of show, you've already given us an example, but are there any other examples or a way to give us a real life example of how these funds will impact survivors?
2: Yeah. So I think that's a really great question. So we've talked a bit about how it kind of helps with some stability when there are changes in federal and state funding and all that. But there are also things that grants won't pay for, right? For example, food. None of our grants will let us pay for food. Sometimes folks are showing up at the emergency department and they haven't eaten in days, right? And so I will say Carl's really good about that, but making sure, like, hey, is there something we can send home with people, right? There are other items that are just not allowable with grant funding. And so we are working with some of our partners to help fill some of those other gaps. But there have been times where people just needed a hotel for a night and we didn't have grant funding for that, you know, and it wasn't safe for them to go home. Mm-hmm. So having those flexible dollars to make sure some of those basic needs or emergency needs are covered that are not covered by our grants is another one of those areas that it makes a huge, huge difference.
1: Right. And that makes so much sense, especially the example about a hotel for the night.
2: Yeah.
1: Because imagine, your goal is to keep them safe.
2: Yep.
1: So if that is a barrier, you're not going to let that be a barrier.
2: Yeah.
1: You're going to make sure you set them up somewhere safe. So your dollar, those listening, your dollars can help be that difference for that night, which can just support survivors more so that they know, all right, I'm in the right space with people who I can trust, you know? So Let's move this thing forward.
2: Right.
1: Well, thank you, Jaya, for telling us all about In Community. All right, community, you know where to go. It's the day after Labor Day, so yep. You'll have some nice time off. Tuesday night, May 26th, 6 to 8. It's out there at Riggs Beer Company, which shout out to Riggs for being an amazing supporter and providing a beautiful space. And is this open to for all ages?
2: It is, yeah. The tickets are the same this year, no matter what age people are. But it's a family friendly, like the music bingo. I think we're probably going to have a Disney themed round again. We did last year. If folks want to come out with our families, we're always happy to see folks of all ages because we can all make a difference.
1: Yep, and good way to teach them young. Teach them how important it is to be in community and show up. Show up when it matters. Well, Jaya, thank you so much. And thank you and all of the staff and volunteers and the board who are working with Races to keep our community safe. And before you go, is there anything else that you would like to say or an encouraging message to those who maybe want to give now?
2: Yeah, Kelly, I really appreciate that. And again, if folks go to our website, cu-races.org, there is a donate button. And there's also an option to sign up for recurring donations. That's one of those things that might seem small, if it's $5 a month, whatever. That, again, creates that stability that we're like, okay, we know that these folks tend to give. We can kind of hope to anticipate that same amount. So that does make a huge difference for us. So that's kind of on the side of, you know, if people are interested in giving, we appreciate that. But as always, I want to bring this back to why we do the work that we do, which is to support survivors and work towards a safer community. So again, if people are interested in learning more about how they can be part of creating that safer community, they can reach out to us by email or phone, but also for survivors, just to kind of reinforce that they're not alone, right? That we're here, and anybody who needs our support, it is okay what that healing journey looks like. It might be different than someone else's because we are all different, and want to make sure that Races is here to support whatever that path looks like for each individual. So again, survivors are not alone. They should never have to figure out how to heal on their own unless they want to. And we are here 24 hours a day at 217-384-4444.
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2: What did the plumber say to the lady when he was standing in front of her sink?
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